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2: It was sort of possible then. I mean, now there were so many guys playing then that are dead. You know, Booba Barnes, Junior Kimbrough, A.Z. Payton, Johnny Farmer. I mean, there were a lot. It wasn't easy, but there were a lot of these clubs that were going, and that was sort of right, literally when sort of crack came in, and it sort of made, you know, the streets just changed. You know, they were pretty bleak, and there were a lot of poverty, but it didn't have that the sort of danger that they do now. I mean, they weren't probably the safest places either, but they weren't anything like it is now. It wasn't the crack trade.
3: Now these days, the music you just told me, it's almost gone, you said, over here.
2: I mean, people have been saying that for 40 years, yeah. But there's no one picking it up, and it's not being carried on, and you know, the crew that we have are about the remaining survivors of the people that grew up playing not for a career, not to make some money, with no intention of going to Europe with it. It sort of happened after the fact. You know what I mean? Just, there might be other guys out there that we don't know about that are still playing, but they're not going to be that many, and they're not going to be, there'd be guys that probably wouldn't be very popular in the community anyway, you know? I mean, there used to be, in even the smallest town, 20 guitar players. Most of them, I wouldn't think, would be worth recording. And you know, most of those guys are gone. You know, they're just getting older and older, they quit. Or they don't want to play anymore, they get religion or something like that, and then that's it, they're gone.
3: Do you think that the young people are not interested in this type of music and don't want to hear something about it? About, well, I think it's this the blues and the jazz. It's a cornerstone of American music and American culture.
4: Right.
2: Well, I mean, you know, everyone will always say, "Oh, well, that's, you know, you can't say that the young kids aren't interested in it," but they aren't. I mean, you're going to have some that are. You know, just because there's so much choice available, and there's the internet, there's going to be ways to learn about something. There'll always be a couple, and there always have been a handful. But in general, no. You know, they don't buy the records. They don't care about it. They don't, like, I mean, they don't go to blues clubs. We had to take our acts into, like, punk rock and alternative clubs to get a younger audience. I mean, now it's people 40 and up. You know, 50 and 60 and up, you know, that keep up with it. And, you know, you'll have guys who went to, you know, like, University of Chicago or something as a college student and got into it, and have, you know, in the 60s and have kept going, but they're not, like, it is, it's over. I mean, look at, you know, Chess would sell 50 or 60,000 records around Chicago. There's no one doing that. I mean, of blues. You know, the kid, they're into the hip-hop.

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You had a good home, but you left, but you left, but you left.

0: Muziek van een van de bekendste mensen, denk ik, op het Fat Possum label, T-Model Ford.
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2: I've got a pretty negative. I mean, the festivals are great. They keep our guys touring, and they give a lot of, you know, badly needed funds. But it's not hard money. I mean, they're all being subsidized by liquor or cigarette companies. Not that I at all think they're bad, but it's not like people. There's the interest there to generate it, and so it's not. It's like a government subsidy. It's not solid. You know, those people go there because it's like a fun day, but they're not like a hardcore buying record public, or we wouldn't need to do that. We could sell out large venues. When Budweiser kicks in, it'll be like Little Feet or some shit like that will be playing, you know, and all those little guys will be gone.
1: Yeah, we see that commercial on the Dutch TV as well, from Bud.
3: Oh, really?
1: Yeah.
3: What?
1: The Bud thing.
3: Oh,
1: yeah. But I think your guys are pretty well known in Holland. I mean, by a couple of guys who are very influential in the papers, in the art.
3: Right. Mm-hmm. Right.
1: Does it have some effect on you over here? Do you hear much about that from Holland?
2: I mean, it helps. I mean, but it's really weird. I mean, the press is not. 15 years ago, it sold more records than it does now. You know, it used to be radio was God and press was second. Well, now it's MTV is God, radio is second, and press is third or fourth, because and there's so much information out there. You know, you had the whole sort of everyone that was into music reading Rolling Stone, which was the only magazine, you know, 15, 20 years ago. Now
3: there's hundreds.
2: There's exactly, and there's so, there's Spin, there's Vibe, there's mm-hmm. everything. So it's not what it used to be, you know. And you can get written up, and it's amazing. You know, a big New York Times or the paper over there. It's amazing how wide a circulation a paper can have, and how few people. Yeah. Will respond, yeah. You know.
1: But some people in these papers are very influential from a trend, you know. They right. can push you into a bigger field.
2: Oh, without the sort of press, we wouldn't be in business. But you would think that, like, or I always would, that like the press we got would do more instead of just make it till we survive and no more. I mean, it's not like, you know, it's breaking even is, you know, or survival is triumph enough. You know, I mean, it's not like, and that's really rare. I mean, these other companies, I mean, 10,000 records is a joke.
3: Yeah.
2: You know, and that's hard for us to do on every single artist. You know,
3: that's a success for us.
2: You know,
3: yeah.
2: I'm talking about just the first year. You know, there's a lot of hype about it's being bigger and bigger, but it's not. And there are tons of reissues that come out. You know, that sort of, you know, that come out for $10. You know, the royalties are nothing. So it's like we have all these costs, which those records have already paid for themselves in the '50s. We're competing with that. And the kids aren't buying it, and neither are the adults. Really don't buy records that often, and everyone can say, well, I do, or I've got a friend who does, but in general, you know, and that's what I'm saying. You know, 70% of the population, whatever, 80, don't. You know, and that's what matters.
1: And so it is very hard for Fat Possum to exist.
2: Mm-hmm.
3: Definitely.
1: And that's strange that we are guys coming from Holland and we know about it, you know. Mm-hmm. It's
2: it would be like bigger, you know, there'd be more like two people here.
1: You think it's okay that people, small label, they're doing all right, but it's really hard. Oh, yeah. It's really hard for you guys.
3: It's tough.
1: Yeah.
3: Very tough.
1: Yeah.
3: Basically, you're looking at the whole staff of Fat Possum, pretty much. Two people. That's it.

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I just went on and told her. She asked me why. 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She asked me why. I just went on and told her.

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2: 10 kilometer noordwestelijk ligt Stovel. 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
3: 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Friend, Mr. Sunshine Sonny Payne, at about 23 minutes past the 12 o'clock hour, and it's lunchtime around here, and I hope you guys are sitting around eating lunch and listening to AM 1360, that's Radio KFFA. And we got some guests in here from Amsterdam, and they've been around in Texas and different places checking out the blues scene. And, I'm going to talk to a few of them here if I might. And we're going to start with Harry. Harry, how are you doing?
4: I'm doing fine, man.
3: You're doing fine. Yeah. How are you enjoying your stay here in the United States?
4: Well, this is my first time around, and it's a very friendly country.
3: Very friendly.
4: Yeah, I met a lot of friendly people doing their best for us. We can go everywhere and no problem.
3: Right. Well, I'm glad that you're enjoying it. You're here in Helena. What are you guys doing here in Helena?
4: Well, the main reason for our trip is that we do some research for the radio program in Holland.
3: Okay.
4: On the roots music, that blues music,
3: mm-hmm.
4: Acadian music, rhythm and blues, and so on.
3: So you guys have really been
4: around, yeah.
3: Yeah, but just been doing a lot of touring as far as seeking out information on blues,
4: yeah,
3: and
4: right.
3: The artists.
4: That's right.
3: Uh-huh. Okay, that sounds good to me. And I understand you're with Radio, I can't pronounce his last name.
4: Radio Drenthe.
3: Drenthe.
4: Yeah.
3: Okay, and you're right outside of Amsterdam, not
4: yeah,
3: really.
4: Yeah, we can reach about 3 million people about there.
3: Mm. So what do you actually do on this station? Is this a public broadcast station or what?
4: Yeah, it's a public broadcast station.
3: Okay,
4: yeah.
3: So what do you
4: And we Albert and I, we got a 1 hour program at Sunday, and it's called Harry's Blues.
3: Oh, okay.
4: So it's all about blues music.
3: So you guys play blues and talk about the variety of blues artists,
4: yeah,
3: and the ones that are still alive and the ones that are dead and gone, right? Okay, let me straighten this out. Right here, I'd like to let you know out there, and all of the people that are listening to King Biscuit Time right now, we've got three in-house guests. That's John, Harry, and Albert. And I just happened to pick Harry to do all the commentating, but we're going to talk to John and Albert also and see what their thoughts on the blues. So, Harry, you guys play all kind of blues during your hour program?
4: Yeah, sometimes we got guests and we let them pick their own stuff, you know.
3: Mm-hmm.
4: They can play their own stuff, and it can be a variety of blues things, jazz things, and all these things that we do. And sometimes we pick an item and do that.
3: Mm-hmm.
4: And sometimes we do all the new stuff.
3: So you're
4: coming in, you know.
3: So you're saying if a blues artist happened to show up during your broadcast, then you'll give him the opportunity to talk about his material and
4: play
3: stuff.
4: Yeah, if you want.
3: Oh, okay. That sounds interesting to me. Okay, so let me talk a little bit with John here and see what John has got to talk about a little bit. John, what do you think about our fair United States?
4: Well, I like it very much.
3: You like it here?
4: Yeah, good, nice people, warm, friendly. The climate as well.
3: Yeah, it's gonna be humid here though. I'm telling you, you're where the air is really, really dry.
4: Sweating without moving.
3: A lot, yeah, just sitting still. If you notice, we're here with the air conditioner on, and I'm still sweating. And I don't know, but I'm glad that you guys are here. And how did you enjoy Texas?
4: Well, Texas, I like it very much because the things. It's my first time over here.
3: Oh, this is your first time too, huh?
4: Yes. Mm. So, there's so a lot different impressions.
3: Yeah, just go on. Go right ahead.
4: Go on, yeah.
3: We're just having a lot of fun here, you know, and it's good to talk to some people that are not from the U.S. and can get here and enjoy the environment and the people. Now, let's talk to Albert here, and Albert seems like he's kind of low-key.
5: Low-key. Yeah, okay. That makes me feel fine over here. Everything is laid back.
3: Everything is laid back.
5: Yeah.
4: That's great.
3: Well, you know, it's good to have you guys here. I'm going to talk a little bit more with you, but, you know, to keep the show rolling, we got to pay some bills.
4: I know, man.
3: Okay. So we're going to pay some bills, and we'll get right back with you, okay? It's nice to have you here. That's John, Henry, and Albert. Or Harry, I mean. Let me straighten that up. So we'll be right back to talk some more with them. We're going to play a few songs, and then we're going to chat some more with these guys from Amsterdam. Blues musicians and a blues director.

Yeah, work with me. Baby, now work with you. Work with me. Mom and I will work with you.

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And I'll learn you how to work with me. Let me work with you. And I'll learn you how to work with me. Little girl, I make you so happy. Be as happy as a child can be.

0: pretty good song, I think so. Anyways, we're going to talk with our guests all the way from Amsterdam, and that's John, Harry, and Albert. I'm going to call Albert Al. Sounds good to me. That Al got a ring to it. Anyway, they've made Harry the spokesman here, so we're going to talk a little bit more. So how long before you guys are going to be going back to Amsterdam?
1: We're going back on the 9th of June.
0: On the 9th of June?
1: Going back to Houston. We from here, we're going to Greenwood to the Crossroads Blues Festival.
0: Yeah.
1: And then we go to in the direction of Dallas.
0: Oh, okay.
1: Austin, San Antonio, and then back to
0: When you guys get down to Austin, you need to go by and check out Clifford Anton. I don't know if you're familiar with Clifford.
1: That's a club over there. Eh?
0: Right.
1: And he's got record stores and things like
0: that. Right, right. Cliff is a good friend of mine. And get down there, tell him James Morgan said hello from the Sunny Boy Blues Society. Right. Yeah, anyway, so what kind of blues clubs do you guys have in Amsterdam? Do you have any at all, blues venues?
1: Well, there are a few big big clubs, you know. This one is called the Milky Way.
0: Okay, the Milky Way.
1: It's very famous. It's an old milk factory.
0: Mm-hmm.
1: And we got the famous Paradiso, which is everybody who's been from the States probably played in Amsterdam.
0: It's probably been there, huh?
1: Been there, yeah. I played there with Stevie Ray Vaughan when he was not known.
0: Okay, Stevie Ray Vaughan.
1: I was in the show before him.
0: Uh-huh.
1: I talked to him, and he was a very nice guy. And he bought us a shirt from us, and but it was the time that he was not so known as he is now. Later, you know.
0: Right. Well, you know, what happens is usually with blues artists, for some reason, they're better known after they're dead. And that's, you know, that's it's something that we all have to deal with, but it seems to me as long as the guys now, I can only think of one person, we just got through playing some music by him, that's a living legend, even living. But just think about, you know, you got guys like Sonny Boy. For some reason here in the States, Sonny Boy was not as famous as he should have been as he was in Europe.
1: I know that he was in Europe, and I've seen him in 1964 on the Folk Blues Festival in The Hague, mm-hmm. together with a package with John Lee Hooker and T-Bone Walker.
0: And that should have been a good show.
1: Yeah, that was great. Well, they came there by a big German tour operator called Lippmann and Rau, and that was the first time I seen blues on stage, you know.
0: Mm-hmm.
1: But I was influenced by a guy named Willis Conover, which was a DJ, and he did a jazz hour on the American radio, which was called the Voice of America's Jazz Hour, and it was a kind of propaganda center on the Eastern Bloc, you know.
0: Mm-hmm.
1: But he always turned the jazz, and that was the first time I heard John Lee Hooker, and then you know, it influenced me so bad that I never got rid of that.
0: that blues just got you, huh?
1: Yeah, sure.
0: Well, you know what B.B. King says, he used to tell me, I did a concert with B.B. in Detroit, and he told me, he said, the blues is nothing but a good man feeling bad. That's all it is. So, you know, it seems to me like it's kind of got hold of you and you couldn't get rid of it.
1: Uh-huh, sure, yeah.
0: It's sort of like poison, you know, it gets in your system and you can't get it out.
1: Yeah, you're right with that.
0: Yeah, well, I'm glad that you guys are here in the States, and I hope that your stay is a good one. And so far, it seems like you've been really enjoying yourselves.
1: Yeah, sure. Very sure.
0: That's really great. So what I'm going to do is I'm going to play a Sonny Boy song for you guys and dedicate it specially to you guys. How about that? You think you'd go for that, huh? Sonny Boy. It's called, what's it? I don't even know the name of it. I'm going to do like Sonny and ride back and see what the name of it is. It's called Keep It To Yourself.
1: Okay. Thank you.
0: Okay. Here he is, Sonny Boy Williamson on King Biscuit Time, and it's called Keep It To Yourself on the One Way Out LP.

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Please, darling, keep our business to yourself. Don't you tell nobody.

mind your business to yourself. Don't you tell nobody, don't mention to nobody else. Goodbye, darling.

0: AM 1360 and King Biscuit Time, and that was the world famous Sonny Boy Williamson, even though he became famous after death. And matter of fact, I'm sitting here talking with some in-house guests, three guys all the way from Amsterdam. And matter of fact, believe it or not, I got a program director for a radio station and a freelance jock. Is that right?
1: That's right.
0: I'm right about that, right? Okay, and what they do is they have an hour blues show on an Amsterdam radio station, right? Oh, yes. Is it right outside Amsterdam?
2: Yes,
0: right? Yeah. Okay, well, you know, I hate that, you know, we don't have a lot of time, and we're really about to run out of time, but I'm so glad that you guys stopped by, and I'll tell Sonny that you came by, and I'm sure that if he's back in town, I don't know, he's on vacation, he might be back in today, and if so, I know he's listening, and perhaps he might bump into you guys. you can't ever tell about Sonny. Anyways, you know, I hope you're, like I said, I wish your stay here is a good one, and believe it or not, you're in a good place where there's a lot of Southern hospitality, and the people here are real nice. I was born and raised here, but went away for about 22 years and came back, and the hospitality was still the same, so there's no difference. So I'm glad you know, to have you guys here on King Biscuit Time, and I hope you enjoy your stay here in Helena.
1: Thank you very much indeed for your time and your friendly welcome.
0: Oh, well, you know, that's all part of being a Southerner, is being friendly.
3: All right, okay.
0: Yeah. Okay, so what we're going to do is we're going to pay some bills and maybe get a chance to play one more song, and we're going to get on out of here. This is King Biscuit Time. James Edward Morgan sitting in for the vacationing Sunshine Sonny Payne on AM 1360 Radio KFFA, the Delta's best country.
4: You say you love me, darling. Call me on the phone sometime. You say you love me, darling. Please call me on the phone

baby how. And I sat down on her step. She said, come on in now, buddy, you know my husband just now left. Showing up just now, Leo. Showing up just now, Leo.

0: core label. 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
0: Ja, ja.
1: Die recordings gedaan heeft. Onder andere bij Muddy Waters.
0: Ja, en van die... 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
2: I wonder if you'd tell me, if you can remember, when it was that you made that blues, Muddy Waters.
3: I made that blues up in 38.
2: Remember the time, the year?
3: I made it up about the 8th of October in 38.
2: Do you remember where you were when you were doing your singing? And how it happened?
3: So.
2: No, I mean, where you were sitting and what you were thinking about?
3: Speaking of punction on a car. And had been mistreated by a girl, and this looked like that running my mind to sing that song.
2: Tell me a little of the story of it, if you don't mind. I mean, if it's not too personal. I mean, I want to know the facts and how you felt and why you felt the way you did. That's a very beautiful song.
3: Well, I just felt blue, and the song veiled into my mind, and it's come to me just like that song, and I started singing and went on.
2: Well, when you do you know, is that the tune for any other blues that you know?
3: Well, yes, there's been some blues played like that.
2: What tune, other blues, do you remember it runs to that same tune?
3: Well, this song come from the cotton field, and the boy went put the record out, Robert Johnson. He put it out walking with me.
2: What was the title he put it out under?
3: He put it out on as name of Walking Blues.
2: Uh-huh. Did you know the tune before you heard it on the record, though?
3: Yes, I knew the tune before I heard it on the record.
2: Who'd you learn it from?
3: I learned it from Son House.
2: Son House, who's that?
3: That's a boy pick a guitar. And I don't know where y'all.
4: Both Son House and you were with the
2: And how old is Son House?
3: Oh, I'm not even Son. He's aged, but he's about 47.
2: Did you know Johnson yourself?
3: Robert Johnson, no, I didn't know him first.
2: Is House a better player than Johnson is, you think?
3: I think they're both about equal.
2: Well, how did it come to you first that you wanted to play the guitar? Why did you decide that you wanted?
3: I just loved the music. Saw Son Sam them playing, and I just wanted to do it, and I took after.
2: Well, about how much have you practiced? How many hours when you were first picking it up? How long did you have to play every day to learn how to play?
3: From an hour and a half to 2 hours.
2: Uh-huh. Every day?
3: Every day.
2: Uh-huh. You remember what the first piece you ever tried to learn was?
3: First piece I ever tried to learn was How Long Blues, Leroy Carpenter.
2: Did you learn that from a record or from Sim?
3: I learned that from the record.
2: How would you do? How would you learn that song?
3: Well, we just heard the song, you know, just put out, Leroy Carpenter put it out.
2: Would you sit down with the record and play a little of it and then try to imitate?
3: I just got the song in my ear and went on and just tried to play.
2: Well, how did you learn how to play with this bottle?
3: Picked that up from Son House.
2: Uh-huh. What do you call that?
3: It's bottleneck. I call it a slide.
2: You call it a slide?
3: Yes.
2: You wear on your little finger?
3: Yes.
2: And how do you have that guitar tune? What's the name of that tune?
3: Spanish.
2: Spanish.

0: Do you know any other ways of tuning the guitar than that?
1: Well, I know the natural. Tuning natural.
0: Do you have another tuning besides that?
1: Yes, I have another tuning.
0: What's the name of that other tuning?
1: That's just straight E.
0: Straight E. Do you have another name for straight E?
1: Another song for the E?
0: No, I mean, is there any other name for that tuning than straight E?
1: Well, we call it the cross notes.
0: Uh-huh. Well, can you play that other country blues that you played in there a while ago, that fast one?
1: Yes.
0: In this same tune here? Well, just a minute. I'll tell you when I'm ready.

and I never be satisfied, and I just can't keep up. Yeah, I know my little old bae, she gonna jump and shout. That old train be late, girl, and I come walk.

Yet I never be satisfied, and I just can't keep up. Yeah, I know somebody sure been talking to you. I don't need no telling, girl, I can watch the way you I'll be all right. Yeah, I never be satisfied, but I just can't keep up.

0: babe. Got no more to say. Yeah, like I've been telling you, girl, you're gonna have to need my help. But I'm troubled, I'm always. Yeah, and I never be satisfied. I just can't keep up. Yeah, my baby, she quit me. Seemed like mama was dead. I got real wood, yeah, and she drove it to my head. I be troubled, I be always mad. Yeah, and I never be satisfied. I just can't keep up crying.
1: How did you come to develop that one? Where did you first hear it?
0: I made that up my own, sir. That's the song I made it.
1: How did you come to make it up? Tell us the story.
0: Well, the reason I come to make that record up once, I was just walking along the road, and I heard a church song, kind of minor that, and I just deal off a little song from there. And I started playing it.
1: Well, do you make up verses and things often like that, just sitting around?
0: Yes, I make up verses.
1: Idea comes to you and you
0: build them up.
1: And then how do you get the music, get your tunes to it after you get the
0: After verse? I get my verses laid up, then I come get my guitar and try two or three different tunes, see which one takes the best one. It'll be better to play it in. And I start.
1: Are there many these country blues around in this neighborhood?
0: Yeah, there ain't so many around in here, but good little deal, too.
1: Do the people around here like them?
0: Yeah, they're crazy about it.
1: Do they like them better than anything else at the dance?
0: Yes, sir.
1: And how much of your dance program is made up of these kinds of songs?
0: You mean how many of the songs I have made up for the dance?
1: Yeah. How many of the country blues do you put in with other kinds of things at the dance?
0: Well, I put in the rest smart.
1: Do you like to play them better than other kinds of music, or what kind of music do you like to play best?
0: I like to play the blues the best.
2: How many other kinds of songs do you know besides blues?
0: Well, we
2: are. Some of the different types of music you play.
0: You mean play them?
2: What kind of other types of music do you know besides blues?
0: Well, we play a little some love songs.
2: What about breakdowns?
0: Well, we can play the breakdowns.
2: You play breakdowns?

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About 30 minutes. 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

0: Joe Guitar Hughes met het, ja, het aloude Jimmy Reed nummer Baby What You Want Me To Do. 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
2: They don't play Monday. It was closed. And
3: wait, it must not play there last night.
2: Yeah, we must have seen it because we were. There was a guy. He asked a guy, and he said Blues Club's further on the road, but it was the next building. He didn't know nothing.
3: He didn't know what he was talking about.
2: And well, it's hot, quite hot over here, Joe.
3: Oh yeah.
2: And with us, it was in compared to Holland.
3: Oh yeah, yeah, it's Texas.
2: Yeah, it's Texas, all right.
3: But you go straight down this street to get to my house.
2: You go down south.
3: Straight down Main. Yeah. To Hillcroft. Whatever I thought about it, too far to try to get you down there.
2: Yeah. Okay.
3: It's too hot.
2: Too cold. Because he was making some recording.
4: Fan a little slow. Okay.
3: Oh. Okay.
4: Yeah. Thank you.
2: But we didn't know, we don't, that on Monday there's no action, I think, eh?
3: In
2: the blues scene.
3: They got something going on somewhere. I'll check around. Let's see what's happening.
2: And Jill he's got a new place?
3: The In Crowd. No, yeah, he got a new record shop. But I think the In Crowd had Moody over there on Mondays. Eugene Moody.
2: Uh-huh. This is not the place where you lived before, or what? Where you live right now?
3: I live there. Yeah, I've been there 18 years.
2: Uh huh.
3: My latest album just came out.
2: Uh huh. We'll take that and turn it in Holland.
3: Yeah, I got to. That's for Gil. They just sent me but a few.
2: Mm-hmm.
3: But I'm trying to contact the country so I can order some. I did this the last time I was in Europe.
2: Uh-huh.
3: In fact, we did two albums. We did this one in the studio and we did one live.
2: It's by Munich?
3: Yeah.
2: Yeah. They are good. They are probably one of the best for, for this kind of, for blues music, man. It's good. This is also small, you know?
3: Uh-huh. We did that one and we did one more for Double Trouble Live. But Marcel don't have Double Trouble no more.
2: Now the thing we did on the radio was with the same outfit you played with a horn section, you know, in Utrecht.
3: Uh-huh. And I showed somebody got a tape of that.
2: Yeah.
3: God.
2: But that was a good concert. What,
3: I
2: that
3: know.
2: One.
3: But and I didn't really get a chance to hear it, you know?
2: Yeah. There's nobody taping that.
3: I tried to get Shap to let him tape it for me, you know?
2: Yeah.
3: But I don't know, some kind of restrictions or something.
2: But that was very good. I was you were he did it over there. You got him working, man.
3: See, although this street is turning, it's still Main Street.
2: Yeah. It's like a belt, you know.
3: Yeah. Now with the one we cross. Oh, excuse me. When we cross, I told you to go down to the other club. That's the belt. That's the loop.
2: Uh-huh.
3: It goes all the way
2: it
3: around.
2: It goes all the way around.
3: Like this goes across.
2: Like this one over here.
3: Uh-huh. This will go across the city.
2: Well, it's big, man. It's really
3: oh,
2: big.
3: Yeah.
2: I mean...
3: Where I am now, it was Missouri City. But since I've been out there, Houston annexed it.
2: Uh-huh.
3: So I'm back in Houston again.
2: Yeah.
3: Yeah. I'm only in Missouri City through my mailing address.
2: But for, you know, this is big. I mean, the area is big.
3: Oh, yeah. It's spread out.
2: Yeah. I mean, for in Holland, everything is so, you know, they got not much room, so... They put everything close together. But here, you know, it's wild.
3: But like New York,
2: uh-huh.
3: It's built up.
2: Yeah.
3: And there, you know, on top of it, everything on top of each other. Here, just spread out. Over here, Los Angeles, spread out.
2: Yeah, we've been up in the monument.
3: Oh, yeah.
2: We're in elevator, like, and we take a look around, you know, and. Give the people over there a little impression of how Texas was founded.
3: But you know, as long as I've been here, I've only passed by that monument when I be going fishing.
2: Yeah. Oh yeah, that's the area. Yeah.
3: Yeah.

0: every day, baby. When the sun go down, I get with my friends and I begin to clown. I don't care what the people are thinking. I ain't drunk, I'm just drinking.
1: But you're so high.
0: Oh man, you know I ain't high.
1: But you're so high.
0: I just take a little bit every now and then.
1: But you're so high.
0: Man, you gotta be ashamed of yourself. Come on, I know y'all be like that. Come home last night, all lush. Baby getting a fuss. I say, honey, hush. I don't care what the people are thinking. I ain't drunk, I'm just drinking.
1: But you're so high.
0: I ain't drunk, I done told y'all I ain't drunk, man. Why y'all do
1: but
0: me
1: you're
0: like
1: so
0: that?
1: High.
0: I just having fun, man.
1: But you're so high.
0: What? Oh, no, I'm not.
1: Stay drunk all the time.
0: Man, I don't know why y'all talk about me like that.

0: Thank you too. Now let's have a little drink.
1: Just me and you.
0: I don't care what the people are thinking. I ain't drunk. I'm just drinking.
2: But you're so high.
0: Who me? I ain't high, man.
2: But you're so high.
0: Y'all talking about me like that.

0: skip you, baby, before I go. 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I don't care what the people are thinking. I ain't drunk. I'm just drinking.
1: But you're so high.
0: Oh, no, you're the one drunk. Look at your eyes, man.
1: But you're so high.
0: Don't you tell my lady now.

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1: Yeah.
2: Welkom luisteraars, welkom bij alweer de 18e aflevering van onze 20-delige serie The Way Up North. De reis vanuit de Mississippi Delta naar St. Louis, Chicago, Detroit en New York. 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
1: Ja, en wie de uitzending hiervoor gehoord heb, die weet waar wij mee bezig bent. Wij waren bij Mr. Steve Cushing, de man die dat prachtige radioprogramma heeft in Chicago. 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
2: Leg het oor maar eens aan de radio. Op zaterdag om, de nacht van zaterdag op zondag, van 12 tot 5 uur in wel 30 staten in Amerika, klinkt dit geluid.
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4: 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It's the Blues Heritage Showcase, originating from Chicago. I'm Steve Cushing, here with you each week at the same time to sort through all the blues and the R&B records. We'll be here till 5 this morning. Got a lot of great blues to send in your direction. This week we have a little theme. We're picking all sorts of blues records with the word red in the title. And we'll start right here with Eddie Cleanhead Vincent and Cherry Red Blues.
2: Blues Before Sunrise, zo klinkt dat op zaterdag nacht van 12 tot 5 uur elke week lang. En dat is ondertussen al meer dan 10 jaar achter elkaar. 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Onder andere bij Sunnyland Slim en nou, nog een heel aantal meer. Een man die dus ook wel weet, hoe was het stiet met de blues?
4: Well, I wouldn't say it's dead. It's just gone a place that I don't like too much. I think that the thing that I always say is that blues really spawned rock and roll, but rock and roll sort of came back in turn and had a great influence on blues music. And I think that's the thing that I really don't like about the blues that's being played today. It's always the most obvious stuff. I mean, the drum beats are like sledgehammers. The guitar players don't do anything but bend strings, and they bend them to the point where they're out of tune. Just the most obvious, the worst things about rock and roll are sort of what catches on in blues today, you know. And again, you know, there's a lot of nice people making music, and I hope they have good careers, but, you know, they shouldn't count on me for any airplay, because it's probably not going to happen.
5: So you're strictly in the field until 65.
4: Right, yeah.
5: Don't you think it's blues going to be a kind of allegoric a thing? I mean, just like folklore or something.
6: Not folk, but folklore.
4: I haven't really thought too much about it, you know. You know, I'm just sort of busy playing the records each week, finding the next 85 or 90 records to fill the show. So.
5: But you're not going yourself into the city and watch things of or watching some shows.
4: Well, the really ironic thing about it is that I play music. I play drums. I don't know if you noticed the drum sets out there.
5: Mr. Bob told us. Yeah.
4: And I work with have you heard of Magic Slim and the Teardrops?
5: Yeah.
4: That's where I started. I started playing with Slim for 4 years. And are you familiar with Smokey Smothers? Big Smokey Otis.
5: Yeah.
4: I worked with him, and in fact, I've been doing this for 25 or 30 years, and most of the big names that you can come up with, Buddy and Junior, Lightning Hopkins, Sunnyland Slim, I've played with all of them. But the thing is now, most of them are gone. There are very few people left to play with. And I wouldn't claim that anything that I played I'd make no claims for it. You know, I wouldn't say this is good blues, this is real blues. Uh-huh. All I'd say is I like to play, and so I go out and do it. So I'm still out playing, mostly with white guys at this point. And again, I'd make no claims for what the music is, just that it feels... There's a physical exhilaration in playing that I like to do. But no, I very seldom go out to see any bands.
7: What do you think? What is good blues music?
4: Oh, my goodness. Well, I think that some of the things that are missing that were played during the 40s and the 50s, even into the 60s that are missing now, there's a lot of subtleties, a lot of nuances that most of the people who begin playing, even young black players at this point, you know, and they're saying, well, blues is a black music, but these young black guys don't understand what was going on in the 40s and 50s either.
5: Yeah.
4: I mean, that it's sort of gone by them. And the reason for this, I think, is that, as I've said, the music has always changed. In the 20s, you had classic blues singers. Then in the 30s, you had country bluesmen. In the 40s, you know, when the music became amplified and played in ensemble format, there was always a change going on in the music. It's nothing new to have the music change, but the one thing that is different is that whenever the music changed, when the new guard came in, say during the 1940s or say the 1950s, when they replaced the country bluesmen that had been popular in the previous decade, even though they had amplified instruments and they played on an ensemble form, they spent their youth training listening to the previous generation.
5: Yeah.
4: They got their lessons from the blues people who had been here before. And I think now we have a generation of blues players that listen to rock and roll or listen to soul or listen to funk. They didn't grow up listening to blues. And so a lot of the things that have gone on previously that they could benefit from in their own playing, they don't have really any exposure to.
7: Yeah. What do you think of people like Cap Mo, Corey Harris, Alvin Youngblood Hart?
4: Wow. Actually, I like Alvin Youngblood Hart, and for me, I've been doing a lot of questioning myself. For years and years, I said, God, I hate these string benders who are playing like loud rock music. So now we get a generation of guys who are going back to the roots.
5: Yeah, yeah.
4: And I don't find that satisfying either. I said, you know, why are you trying to be Robert Johnson, you know? And so I just think maybe it's more honorable to be a string bender than to be a, I don't know, a rural blues man in the 1990s. I don't know, you know? I just, if I knew, I'd be out there trying to do it or get somebody who was doing it. But I just sort through it. You know, everybody sends me the stuff and I listen to it and I just think, well, okay, no. I can trade this for a document CD and get something from the 1930s instead. And that's generally what I do.

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I can tell Mama there's something going on. Baby, you don't know, you don't know.

0: De obscure muziek van Scrapper Blackwell. 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
1: Ja, 30 jaar. 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
0: Steve Cushing, veel interviews deed hij niet. 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
0: Nee.
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0: In zijn eigen huis, in zijn kleine studio, waar hij nou weer een computer had staan en een digital editor. 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En op zijn vragen... Of op mijn vragen of hij er nou ook echt van leven kan?
2: Just barely over the past 3 years. One of my problems is that public radio in the United States is not well funded. Not nearly as well as it should be. And so many of the stations in the public radio system are on very small budgets. And by the time National Public Radio gets through with them, they're pretty much tapped out. And so when they're looking for just anything that's free that they can put on their air. And so when they find a program like mine that I like to think is better quality, then they jump at it and will put me on in the overnight. But they if I were to charge them, they couldn't take the show. So that leaves me in a real bind. I can't really charge for the product that I'm producing. And I'm having a very hard time outside of a small handful of businesses here in Chicago. I mentioned Bob Kester and Jazz Record Mart. Also, Buddy Guy supports the program with his club Legends. And there's a fella, Mark Bayer, who makes Victoria Amps. He's an amplifier manufacturer. West of here in the suburbs with Victoria Amps also. The thing that puzzles me in terms of funding, you would think that with my track record, I've been on this September will be 20 years, and to have 70 stations across the nation, you think that there would be some corporation here in this country that would understand the value of a show like mine that helps to preserve and popularize. This is a vital part of American heritage. It's not just... Yeah. And isolated folk music. It's the basis for gospel, for jazz, for soul, for rhythm and blues, and for rock and roll. Yeah. If you don't like blues, if you like one of those kind of musics, if you listen to my program, you understand where all those things came from. Yeah. And so you would think that, you know, somebody like McDonald's fast food or Popeye's chicken or Sony or somebody would be willing to back this show. But to this point, we really haven't been able to interest anybody.
1: It's a minority music, so the big companies, if the crowd was big, they should probably jump in or something, jump the bandwagon. And now they not interested because it's too small, too many. But they don't support the culture inheritance of the states of the American. History, because I think it's a important thing to support these things, because what we saw is that like the Sonny Boy Williamson's grave, he's put away somewhere, and I think it's a shame that they put away these people so far away from what they did and helped this music. Could it be something, yeah. Well, the blacks they had no money, and the whites went into a completely other thing. I mean, do they know what it really is? The white people, don't they reject the black culture or what?
2: Well, I think that a lot of what goes on in the black community fuels almost all of the trends in America and then across the world, but the black community has always moved forward without much regard to what happened previously. They're on to the next thing. They want the next popular fashion, the next popular music. Yeah. And it's sort of interesting that it's been sort of the white guys who have sort of scavenged around the relics of their past culture to say, wow, you know, this was really sort of neat. Maybe we ought to, you know, see if we can't save some of this when they've been like sort of surging ahead saying, no, you know, we must find what's new, what's next, what's popular. So I don't think that they it's far from being like shut out. Black culture is not shut out in this country. As I say, I think they create most of the trends. It's co-opted by corporations very quickly, I think. You know, they want to jump on what's popular. In terms of getting them to pay attention to what's gone by, it takes... I think there are people who do this for a living, who can interest large corporations. Unfortunately, my skills lay in presenting the program and not finding the money. I wish I could find somebody who would do that.

0: Got me. There we go.
1: You're looking for something special.
2: Or that's the one with Little Walter, wasn't it?
0: Well, that was what he was on, but this is the Johnny Williams, Johnny Young record.
2: It's Bernard Abrams who's got the record shop.
0: Yeah, Maxwell Street Radio. Yeah,
2: we've been there yesterday. There's nothing left now.
0: No. Well, you know, the funny thing about Abrams was that when you went in there, he would never let you look through the records. Mm-hmm. You know, you tell him what you want, and he'd go back and rummage around. And when it came to his Ornell label, I think he was constantly repressing these things. Mm-hmm. But everybody who came in and bought one, he told them that they got the very last copy and how lucky they were, you know?
2: But he, as a label, it existed only 1 year, I mean, I think.
0: Whoa. Oh, yeah.
1: It's not in the middle.
0: This is the new technology here. Actually, I do this quite often during the program. We stop the tape to get records on center.
1: Uh-huh.
0: Anyways, there. Are you familiar with Johnny Williams? Reverend Johnny Williams? Who's
1: no,
0: still alive
1: me.
0: On the west side of Chicago. And he dropped out of blues, I think, about 57 or 58. But again, that's a person that, through contacts who listened to my show, I was able to get a very good interview with him. Mm-hmm. Went over to his apartment, which is about 4 miles from here, and sat down one afternoon. John and Grace Brim were very nice to me. Are you familiar with them from Gary, Indiana?
3: Yeah.
0: John Brim?
3: John Brim, yes.
0: They've always been very nice. In fact, they used to call on a regular basis. And when I first started doing the show, I heard from Blind John Davis all the time, you know, the old Bluebird pianist, because he knew, so many of the guys. In fact, when I first started doing the show, Blind John called me and took me to see Tampa Red, who was still alive, in a nursing home on the west side. Mm. So I got a chance to meet Tampa Red. He.
2: When was that?
0: Oh my goodness, this was like 78, 79. Uh-huh. And Tampa was very senile. He wasn't in his right mind, but he was very friendly. And the people who were supervisors there would allow you to bring in one can of beer and as many cigarettes as you wanted to give him, because he was smoked just like a smokestack all the time, you know. So I used to go over and talk to Tampa, and it was funny. He didn't know anything that was going on, you know, during the day you were there. He didn't have any notion of the news or current events, but he could tell you all about things that happened back during his golden era, you know. Mm-hmm. And he told me he told me a story about he and Georgia Tom and Big Bill Brunzi hopping in a car and driving to Indianapolis and having a 3-day blowout with Leroy and Scrapper and the guys down there, and how they drank till they didn't know where they were. It was real interesting stuff, you know. Very nice guy. Very nice guy.

hard-working woman ain't nothing but a man's slave. She worked hard all her life,

0: Well, I see my coffin coming right through my front door. I'd rather see my coffin coming right through my front door than to hear you say you don't want me no more. I lay down on my pillow, I cry myself to sleep.
1: Lay down on my pillow,
0: cry myself to sleep.